0: I had a buddy who, you know, he tried to level with it, and he was like, you know, I know that I'm wrong some of the times. I just, you guys need to call me out when I'm wrong. I hit him square between the eyes, and I said, you need to not be so sure that you're wrong.
1: Not right.
0: Yeah. Or so sure when you are wrong.
1: Yeah. Rather.
0: Just the facts that he spews out, just like, no, this totally is. I have to bring out like a 4-page dissertation as to why you're wrong before you'll admit it. So don't tell me
1: oh,
0: that.
1: Oh, one of just, those.
0: Yeah,
1: okay.
0: Exactly. Like, no, you got this in your head years ago and you've kept it there. You're wrong. You
1: one just plus need... one is not three.
0: Exactly. Steve, I refuse to have a battle of wits with an unarmed opponent.
1: Yeah. Oh,
2: that's a good one you could use in a bar.
1: Oh, yeah.
0: Oh, that is.
2: I refuse to have a battle of wits with an unarmed opponent.
1: Someone just popped. Once you said at the bar, I went to our watering hole and just, somebody popped in my mind instantly.
0: Oh, yeah?
2: Yeah.
1: Oh, yeah.
0: Yeah, boy. That's fun.
1: I don't know if they're stupid. I just feel like they're stupid when they talk to me.
2: If it's the same person I'm thinking of, too, I think they just like to argue.
0: Yes.
1: I think they do.
2: It's frustrating because I don't want to argue. But, like, one day
1: I want
2: we were
1: to drink my beer.
2: Right. We were talking sports. And, again, I was just like, that. I go, that is just wrong.
0: Right. Like, you can argue opinions.
2: Correct.
0: We discuss facts.
1: Right. You can't argue a fact, man.
0: Right. Miles, you're the human equivalent of clicking accept all without reading.
3: Damn. Yeah.
2: Right.
3: I do that.
2: I don't care. Yeah, whatever. That is what it is. I like it.
0: Ted, you possess a mind completely unbroken by the burden of an original thought.
1: Oh, damn. Mm.
2: Wow.
0: Again, these are some clever insults that just go right over people's
2: Where
0: heads.
2: Is that one? Is that one just saying, like, you just copy what other people say, or is it just saying you're
1: basically,
2: dumb?
1: Basically, you're just... Right. So... Like, everyone lives in an echo chamber right now, right? So a lot of, if someone brings something political, sometimes people have their own opinion, but generally speaking, it's one of two things, and that's when you hit them with that. Like, oh, I haven't heard this 10 million freaking times before. Like, even word for word. It's almost like people are like an AI search now.
0: Steve, you've mastered the art of answering questions nobody asked.
1: That one I love. There's a lot of people at the bar.
2: Yeah, that feels like somebody opening up with, let me tell you this. It's like, I didn't ask, man.
0: Way to solve a problem that nobody had.
1: Yeah.
2: Yeah. Way to solve a problem that nobody had, right? Your calls are the problem.
0: Miles, you don't have to play dumb. I can tell it comes naturally.
3: No, it does.
0: It's just right there in your DNA, yep, man. It's right there.
2: I feel like a woman would smack me for saying that.
1: Yeah, probably.
0: Well, yeah.
1: And you're also violent.
2: God, that would be, you'd have to be pretty bad. Honey, you don't have to play dumb. It comes natural to you. I mean, it felt bad even saying it.
0: That doesn't sound condescending.
1: But what you followed that up with is, and yes, I'm filing for divorce. I accept your divorce proposal.
2: Remember that wedding last year? You did look fat in that dress.
0: I don't know. Ted, I'd agree with you, but then we'd both be wrong.
1: Oh.
2: All right, that one's not too bad.
0: I like that.
2: That's a good kind of toss away.
0: Right, that's a shutdown right there. Well, yeah. I agree with you, but we'd both be wrong.
2: Yeah. What's the one I use sometimes that I stole from Buddy Cop? I don't like the guy, but he's right. You got to be careful who you say it to. Some people take it personally. Like, I'm just kidding.
0: Steve, I don't think your train of thoughts have a destination.
1: Boy, there's a lot of people.
0: I'm about to say, we got a few callers
1: that
0: end with
1: that. Like an insult necessarily. It's just like, bro, you are saying a lot of words, and it's not even that what you're saying is not interesting. It's just there's no endpoint. And it's disparate that you're like, when you look at the highway in Dallas,
0: yeah,
1: there's all these different loops and highways. And if you don't know what you're doing, it's confusing.
0: Yes.
1: And it's like listening to you is like that. I'm just, things are spinning around. It's not, the traffic's not interesting. I just don't know where you're going.
0: I will say I'm guilty of that from time to time. I will bring up things that I'm thinking about in real time.
1: Sure.
0: You know, just, and I try to preface it with, now that I'm thinking out loud. Because that means...
1: Once you say that, people listen different.
0: Right. Like, I have not thought this through at all. This is just a, hey, what if this works? No, and it's putting a butter knife in a socket. You know? Yeah. So it's stupid. I'm thinking about it out loud.
3: I mean, you never know.
0: Exactly. Yeah. That's, I'm bringing it up because, you know what? Let's talk it out right now.
3: Right, exactly.
0: Miles, I'd explain to you more slowly, but I don't think speed's the problem.
1: Oh. Okay.
2: Again, that one seems a little harsh.
1: I like it.
0: Clever insults that went right over people's heads. Ted, you remind me that evolution is a process, not a promise.
1: Jesus.
2: I will say, if you dropped it on me a bar and just walked away, it would take me a couple seconds to be like, this MF.
0: Hey! Right? He's already in the car leaving.
2: Hey! I just got that.
0: Get back here.
1: The best I heard, I believe my wife said it to someone. She's like, you know, when you look at that evolutionary chart, you're like third from the left.
0: Oh, damn.
2: Who did she say that to?
1: I don't want
2: to
1: say.
2: You're like third from the left.
4: Just standing upright, huh?
1: Almost. They're still a little hunched.
2: Right, they still got the knuckle on the ground.
1: They've discovered fire, but he ain't standing up straight, brother.
4: No wheels.
0: Steve, you don't seem burdened by self-awareness.
3: Well, I know a lot of people like that.
2: Yeah. I don't know that I'm saying that is to be like, call you dumb. No,
3: I'm just calling you out.
2: A little self-awareness. Situational awareness. Yeah.
3: Read the room.
0: I really like this one. Miles, the acoustics in your head must be amazing.
3: Oh, they are.
0: I can listen to great stuff in here. It's awesome.
2: I've said to somebody before, they're just staring at me, and I'm like, I could see the mouse running through the...
1: No, the wheel.
2: Yeah, in your head.
1: Yeah.
0: Ted, you speak with great certainty for somebody who hasn't finished thinking. You ain't thought this through yet, have you, bud?
2: Say that again.
0: You speak with great certainty for somebody who hasn't finished thinking.
2: All right. I'm going to use that to save that one.
0: Ted is just tacking all these up in his brain like, hang on, we're gonna start deploying some of these.
2: Poor Marshawn's going to be like, what did I do?
0: Like, no, man, I just learned these. Steve, you're the first person I know that's actually met their full potential.
1: Oh, damn.
0: I like that one because it's a backhanded comment.
1: Right, it is.
0: Because that's on the surface, like, thanks, man. Yeah.
1: Wait.
2: You've maxed out, my guy.
1: Just stop trying.
2: You're right. That sounds like a compliment.
0: You've maxed out, man. You friggin' did it. And
2: hey, you can chill the rest of your life.
0: Man.
2: You ain't getting any smarter.
0: You beat the final boss. Well done. Game over. Shut down.
2: You beat Tyson.
0: You beat Tyson. And then I'll give you this last and final insult that's just too clever for everybody to get. Miles, intelligence has been chasing you all your life, but you have always just been too quick for it.
3: I'm fast. I'm so fast.
2: I'm fast.
0: So damn quick. It will never catch me.
1: Try it again, intellect. Miss me.
0: Miss me. Look out.
2: I got spell check.
3: What bounces off me sticks to you.
0: A woman in Pennsylvania crashed her car into oncoming traffic, but you won't believe why, Miles.
3: Oh, man, why?
0: Yeah, I'll tell you all about it at 5:50. It is.
3: Thank you, sir. Headlines are coming up at 5:50. In the meantime, we made it to the weekend and drinking time.
5: Somebody out there deserves to be recognized. And the men's room knows just who it is. So to you, we say, bottoms up, sailor. You're the toast of our shot of the day.
3: Drink time it is, and as usual, we head to the drink desk and Steve a thrill hill to find out who we're toasting.
1: Yes, indeed. And today, we toast 49-year-old Marcus Jordan of Columbia, Missouri. Now, yesterday, Marcus was at the Boone County Courthouse, and he placed this bag on a conveyor belt for screening. Now, to keep in mind, we do not know why he was there. Mike and I surmise he's there to answer for something else he's already done.
0: Yeah.
1: The reason we think that is, when he put his bag on the conveyor belt, the screening guard, they observed what appeared to be a throwing star, a meth pipe, and a bag of meth. Keep in mind, again, you brought it with you and you voluntarily put it through security screening. Whatever. Naturally, the bag was searched, and yeah, he had a throwing star and he had meth. So he was immediately arrested. He was read his rights, and he was cuffed. But that is when Marcus made a break for it. Even though his hands were cuffed behind his back, he realized, security did not realize, that they had left the front door open. So he made a mad dash for it. Now, much like a bird not understanding how windows work, Marcus promptly ran into the closed glass door, fell down onto his back, and was promptly arrested.
0: Jesus.
2: Oh.
1: Yeah, they read him as Miranda. They cuffed him. They see him look, and he's like, ha-ha! They just watched him run and fell down like, Jesus Christ, guy, it's glass. That is a glass door. Yeah, so he was essentially caught twice. He's being held on $30,000 bond. Side note, if you have a throwing star, methamphetamine, and a meth pipe in your bag, do you bring it with you to a courthouse? No. If you do bring it to a courthouse and they have a conveyor belt, would you not say, hey, I'll be right back, step outside and ditch it? Anyway, he put it on there. He got busted. But a man who doesn't understand what glass is, that explains a lot.
2: That's a good point. Like, was he planning to smoke meth while he was in said courthouse?
1: You know you're going to court.
2: Yeah.
1: That is why you were there. You know you have meth in your bag and a throwing star, side note. Don't put it on the conveyor belt because they're going to notice. Even if they don't notice the meth, they're going to notice the throwing star. So they're going to open your bag, and then they're going to find the meth, and then they did. and then you're going to get arrested. And he was. And then he tried to escape, but he ran into a closed goddamn glass door because he's an idiot. But I guess that's what happens on your, when you're on meth.
2: I think if you buy enough meth, like by like the fifth time, they give you a throwing star.
1: They do, yes. It's like a little punch card.
2: Yeah.
1: Same deal, yeah. So we pour this booze and we drink this booze because we think it's yummy.
2: Yummy!
1: So over the tongue and down the throat to party in our tummies.
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6: And Stephen Thrill Hill, could you please tell everyone how Profile This is played?
7: As sure as hell can, Miles. It's a simple game where we share with you a real life news story. Something that happened right here on planet Earth. And as you listen to the story, based on the stereotypes you believe to be true of people and the decisions that people make, we'll ask you what it is you think makes the story a story. Hello, Jen. Welcome to the men's room.
8: Hola.
7: Hola. All right, Jen, you understand how this here game is played.
8: Oh, heck yeah, I do.
7: Well, hell
0: heck yeah.
7: Heck yeah.
0: Heck yeah.
7: Heck yeah.
8: Heck yeah.
7: Heck yeah. All right, Jen, today you have your choice of one of three categories. Today we offer you the wonderful world of drugs. We have Animalize This, where you got the animal responsible for causing the problem. And finally today we have Hit Me With Your Best Shot, where you got the unconventional object that was used as a weapon.
8: Let's go drugs.
0: Drugs.
7: Thank God I have my fainting couch. I'm shocked by that.
0: You think she'd say hell yeah, since she's so into drugs.
7: No, just heck.
0: Just heck.
7: It's Heck Friday.
8: Okay, you know.
0: All right.
7: It's Positive Friday, and it's Heck Friday. All right, Jen. Here is your story. A man who was high on drugs and bleeding profusely, he attacked a 77-year-old woman in front of her two great-grandchildren. This happened in Connecticut. Stanford police say the 43-year-old Haywood Alexander, he approached the victim as she walked with children, ages 9 and 1, before motioning to the 9-year-old girl to come with him. He actually tried to grab the 9-year-old child. Shockingly, the 77-year-old great-grandmother got in between them and pulled the child away. When a woman stood in between them, Alexander grabbed her and got her in a headlock, as one does when confronting an elderly woman. Now, the children were pulling on the great-grandmother, attempting to free her. That's when a police officer, who happened to be at a nearby gas station, saw what was happening and rushed to help. Officer Dave O'Mara. He was able to free the victim, and then a struggle ensued between him and the suspect, during which he was struck several times. Now, the officer, he was able to call for backup. He was aided by two Good Samaritans until numerous units arrived on the scene. Haywood was placed under arrest, but five officers were, in fact, exposed to his blood. Never a great thing. So good times all around. The question is, what was this man high on when he tried to snatch a 9-year-old and put an elderly woman in a headlock? Was he high on life? No, I'm kidding. Was he on PCP, crack, bath salts, or meth? So PCP, crack, bath salts, or meth. See, I don't need any drugs to put a 77-year-old woman in a headlock.
9: Huh?
7: Yeah, I just do it randomly.
9: Connecticut's a hotbed for just about everything.
7: Stanford, Connecticut, right?
9: Yeah, it's, I mean, they

0: No rhyme or reason.
1: They have everything.
0: Well, they have a lot of money.
2: I don't know. This is a hard one.
3: Can I get very nice areas and the rest of it is garbage?
4: Yes, it is.
2: Licking my leg. Quit it. Sorry, my dog's licking my leg.
4: Let him
0: lick there, peanut butter.
4: Well, maybe put some clothes on, you freak.
3: Yeah, are you
0: Jen, I'm going to...
2: I have two pit bulls, and they're sweethearts. Ted knows. Ted loves dogs.
0: Well, take the bath.
3: I do. I don't let him lick my leg.
4: Jen, I thought you meant Ted likes licking women.
0: Jen, I'm going to take bath salts.
2: I mean, we got a Bluetooth ad going. I mean, that's the
3: email. Yeah, all right.
0: Hook him up.
3: Friend me on Facebook.
2: I don't know.
3: PCP.
0: PCP for Ted.
2: Okay. I think I'm
0: going to
2: go bath salts. That kind of sounds...
0: All right, me and you bath salts.
2: A little trippy.
0: Okay. Sounds like your dogs are giving you a bath.
4: Yeah.
0: What was this guy on? PCP, crack, bath salts, or meth? We'll find out next. That was a tease. You are listening to The Men's Room.

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1: Category is drugs on profile. This again, a man who was high and bleeding. He attacked a 77-year-old woman in Connecticut and her grandchildren. He attacked Mimi and then he was arrested. Question is, what was this guy on? PCP, crack, bath salts, or meth?
2: And Jen, that is a question that we posed to you. And even though you were distracted by pit bulls licking your legs,
3: and roosters. I have like 3 roosters in my neighborhood.
4: Are they licking your legs?
1: It should be called the bull and the cock.
3: No. No, they're just going off all day, dude. It's ridiculous. I'm ready to move. I'm done.
1: You can't leave your animals.
2: What, because
1: doesn't
2: of
1: matter
2: the,
1: where you go.
2: Wait, because of the roosters?
3: No, dude, everybody in my neighborhood has, I don't mind chickens, but it's the roosters. There's like 5 roosters like right next to me, right next to my bedroom.
2: Yeah, roosters are bastards.
3: Did you guys hear that?
1: Yeah, you know what you can do, man? Just have, seriously, get with Ted and his blue chew, and he'll come over and kill the rooster. He's done it before.
4: I have this year.
3: I might need to figure something out, but anyway.
1: I just told you.
2: Yeah, Ted will snuff the rooster, as Allison Chain says.
4: I'll show up with a knife and a traffic cone.
1: And a blue chew.
2: But that's just for the bedroom. Then he'll kill the rooster. All right, Jen, so we asked you that question, and you agreed with Miles. You guys both went with the BS, the bath salts. You said they sound crazy, and they are very, very crazy. Bath salts are not remotely a good thing. However, that is not the right answer for today. Get back to those dogs. Now, Ted, you went with PCP.
4: Correct.
2: And you're 100% correct.
4: He was already bloody.
2: He's already bloody. But the difference is, I would not have guessed PCP unless it said all 5 cops had to fight him. They did, and they just end up with this blood on him, which I think is more terrifying if I'm a cop. But, yeah, yeah, PCP. But, again, if you've never been to Connecticut, know that any of these are a reasonable answer.
4: Yep.
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5: And now, because your pathetic life is confined to countless hours in front of a talking box, The Men's Room presents TV Time with Ted.
4: Your choices today. You got Seth Meyers, the Jimmys,
1: Fallon Kimmel,
4: or Ted Smith.
5: Is it Ted or is it late night?
1: It is right there. The time. Let's catch up. Teams and talents and writers help them come up with their monologues each and every night. It is up to you to determine, is this an actual late night joke and from whom, or could it be a The Ted Smith original?
4: A blue lobster was caught off the coast of Massachusetts. While blue lobsters are extremely rare in American waters, but in this case, it was just a Taco Bell Baja Blast lobster.
2: Fallon.
1: Smith!
2: Nice! That's a good one.
4: I tricked him, but Miles was on it.
6: The Baja. On it, man.
4: Baja Blast.
1: As soon as you went to the area. It was just geographical.
4: All right. He had 3 Taco Bell jokes. I'll sneak one in. Goldfish is launching its first ever gluten-free cracker. Not to be outdone, Nabisco announced their animal crackers will now be cage-free.
1: Seth. Fallon.
4: Fallon.
7: Goldfish is launching the first ever gluten-free crackers. Not to be outdone, Nabisco announced their animal crackers will now be cage-free.
4: I like to bite their heads off first.
2: Because you're weird.
4: All right. A new study says your dogs can tell if you're happy, sad, frustrated. Cats can too. They just don't care.
1: I hope it's you. I'll say Fallon.
4: Yeah, it was Fallon.
7: According to a new study, dogs can tell when you're happy, sad, or frustrated. Cats can too. They just don't care.
4: All right. First order of business today. Got to give a massive congratulations out to the Tacoma Soundview Little League team. They won the region. They will be advancing, I believe, from the Northwest. The Northwest tends to put teams in there, but good for them. They won last night. They'll be in the Little League World Series in Williamsport, Pennsylvania.
1: What team?
4: What's it? Tacoma Soundview.
1: Tacoma Soundview. Okay.
4: Yeah. Yeah, it's a Soundview Little League. I mean, that's just awesome for them. They beat a team from Idaho. Way to go, boys.
2: Yeah, that's huge, dude. Good for you guys.
4: That's awesome. Good for them. And, like, they're going to have the experience of a lifetime, man. Like, Williamsport does a really good job there. I mean, now they have, I want to say, the major leaguers show up and maybe play a game on the field next door and everything. But just a great environment. You know, I used to coach some Babe Ruth teams. I coached one all-star team. And we went up to, like, upstate New York. And, like, it's just fun. I mean, we were coaches. It was fun for us.
2: Sure.
4: It's fun for the kids. But being on national TV in the Little League World Series, just I saw that last thing, and I was like, good for them, man.
2: I like seeing like 10 and 11 and 12-year-old kids wearing Oakleys. I don't know why it cracks me up every time, but there it is.
4: Yeah, I saw a kid the other night, right? They put up like their stats. And the kid was, I mean, he was a, I felt for him. He was like 5'8", like already like 240.
2: Jesus.
4: And then his little comment was, eats a Snickers before every game. Yeah.
6: Well, he told the truth.
2: Yeah.
4: He did.
2: We believe you.
4: Yeah, exactly.
6: Favorite food, salad.
2: Are you sure?
4: Chicken. If any of those coaches happen to be listening or any of those players, just remember, when you get there, you will be in the Little League World Series. The bases are the same distance. So is the pitching mound. Mm. It's the same field you played on. It's just going to be more people. Just ignore it.
2: Yep. That's
4: true. Play your game. Yeah. All right. Let's see. You know what? I always like these lists. Let's talk about tipping. Celebrity tippers.
2: All right.
4: Miles, without even having to go through this list, who's the worst tipper of all time?
2: Scottie Pippen.
4: Yep. They used to call him No Tippin' Pippin, Mike.
2: Well, you know, times were tough. Money was tight.
6: No, he's just an...
2: No, he's an a-hole. That's all.
4: Correct. The stories I ever heard was that Jordan would go back to some of these restaurants and would put money down.
6: Look, it's one thing not to tip. It's another thing, if you've heard of his legacy as far as this,
2: yeah,
6: to treat people like crap the entire time that he sits down. So it's the cherry on top of the crap sundae.
4: Yeah, that's literally so what they say here. Because these are people that like waited on these people. He was rude, complained about everything. Although he ate everything in front of him, the bill was $425. He left me $2. That's why he's called No Tippin' Pippin.
2: Mm. And he's an a-hole.
4: This one kind of shocks me. They say these are the worst celebrity tippers. 50 Cent. Didn't leave enough cash for the bill and tried to walk out.
2: It's right in his name.
4: Yeah, I like 50. I just, come on, man, tip.
2: Yeah, come on, dude. When you're worth that much money and you go into a place and ask for their services, tip.
6: And you don't have a credit card, Curtis? Like, seriously.
4: Who knows? Because, like Pippin, some of these probably go farther back.
6: Well, he barely left enough money to cover the tab, you see.
4: Right. Yeah.
6: So, well, like, you don't have a credit card?
4: And some of these people, too, like, I know some people that have waited on some very famous people, and they were like, don't get me wrong, I don't like the guy. You know, he's a politician. I think he does terrible things. He was very rude. They're like, but he tipped us $200 on, you know, yeah, and like, so I'm not going to complain. So you hear both of those stories. And I'm not going to name names, but I've gotten the in on Nashville. I was talking about it earlier. Apparently Darius Rucker is the man.
2: Oh, yeah.
4: Yeah. Well, even like, look, Kid Rock has changed over the years. But apparently, if you work for him, he is just beyond generous.
2: I'm sure.
4: Yeah.
8: His bar was always rocking.
4: Was it?
8: Oh, it was the loudest bar of anyone out there. His rooftop, you could hear the bands every single night.
4: That adds up. The worst tippers, Jennifer Lopez makes the list.
2: Really?
4: She and her entourage, my friend Raggett, insulted him, held the table for 3 hours, and stiffed him.
8: Why am I not shocked?
4: I am not shocked by that in the least bit.
8: I haven't heard, you know, good temperament press out of that woman for ever. Yeah.
2: No.
4: This one, again, kind of shocks me. They say John Cena. Not only did he not tip,
8: really?
4: He ghosted on the bill altogether.
2: Dude! He was so awesome when we met him, right? Just like the nicest guy you ever met.
6: He does amazing things for his fans.
2: He does.
4: He does. Yes.
6: Like, he does all the kid stuff. He goes to the hospitals.
2: But I bet you he doesn't cook. So if you're going to go out to eat, come on, man.
4: It could be a one-off. You never know.
2: Yeah, you're right.
6: Well, you know, it's not a one-off to not tip. I have gone out since we've been here. I've always left a tip. You just don't forget that. If you have an assistant taking care of that, you could say, hey, dude, what did you do there?
2: Yeah.
6: That's ridiculous. But
4: the only time I will leave a bad tip is just if the service is just that bad.
2: Yeah, the service is that bad.
4: Yeah.
2: That's all.
4: Yeah.
8: Well, like, and them saying that he ghosted on the bill, too. Well, like, what does that mean? It's not that he dined and dashed. What do you mean he ghosted on the bill?
4: I'm assuming obviously he didn't pay it, but I'm assuming maybe he thought somebody was covering it.
2: Maybe.
4: Right? I don't know. I've been guilty of this, too, before.
2: You thought someone else had the bill and got up and left.
4: Correct.
2: I use that excuse all the time.
4: But I've also taken like sports tickets before and then later been like, oh, I owe you? I thought you said you were giving me those.
2: I know. But like, people phrase
6: no, give me 200.
4: Right? Like,
6: oh, I wouldn't have gone with you. My bad.
4: Harsh reality. Let's see. Tina Fey. They say she was demanding and smoked a cigarette at the outdoor table, even being asked not to stop. She left less than 10%.
8: Dang it. God, I like Tina Fey.
4: Yeah.
8: It's probably because they asked her to stop smoking, too.
2: That's a policy. That's not someone giving you grief.
8: Right, but people don't like when anybody has anything negative to say when they're in the service industry.
2: No, you're not wrong. But look, there's a lot of laws I don't like, but I can't tell the cop. Right. Yeah, man, I don't agree with that law.
8: And she should know better than that. Since they stopped asking smoking or non-smoking, when have you been allowed to smoke at a table?
2: Right, if they don't ask, you know the answer.
8: I don't
2: answer.
8: Care if you're inside or outside.
4: I think it's completely ridiculous when you're outside on a deck or something at a bar that sells alcohol.
2: Step over the railing.
4: You can't smoke a cigarette or your vape. But with that said, kind of like Thurl's saying, you follow the rules.
8: Rules are rules.
2: I think a lot of things are ridiculous, but it's just part of life.
4: Yeah.
2: And if that's the biggest problem I've got, I'm living my best life, baby.
4: Mm-hmm. Jane Fonda, they said they came into a small Irish pub with Sally Field.
8: Dang.
4: Fonda paid for the bill, left a zero on the tip, and then Jay-Z, not only was he rude, but he also did not tip.
8: Huh.
2: But he doesn't have
6: my interaction with him was great.
8: Yeah?
6: But he was young and poor.
2: Yeah, that's it.
4: Now let's get to the good stuff.
8: All right. Let's get
4: to the people that are the best celebrity tippers.
8: Let's go.
4: They come from music. They come from TV. This one shouldn't shock me. I know he annoys a lot of people. I think he's hilarious. I know he kind of does the same shtick all the time. Kevin Hart.
8: I believe it.
4: This person said he tipped $300 on an $80 bill.
2: Damn.
8: Yeah, he's that guy.
6: Right. I'm almost assuming, though, these guys go out a couple times a day.
2: They might.
6: For food.
8: Right.
6: Unless they're at home. Because they're always on the road doing all kinds of stuff, so.
2: Sure.
4: And honestly, most of the people on this list are not going to shock you. There's only a couple. Jack Black tipped $300 on a tab around $500. Also very nice. Said goodnight to the waiter and the whole staff on his way out.
8: I haven't heard really anybody that has a bad experience with Jack Black.
4: No, and he must have bad days. But to his credit, he seems to kind of suck it up. It is always cool. Like, I'm with you. Anybody that I've ever met that's met him personally was like, he was super nice. Like, everybody he interacts with. I mean, he showed up to the F1 race and people were like, the one guy I follow the photographs, everything. He's just like, he was the nicest celebrity I've ever met.
8: Especially with him surging in the last couple of years.
4: Yeah, good for him.
8: Like, this next generation, they love Jack Black.
2: Well, if you're going to be a celebrity and go out in public, whether you're having a good day or not, you have to suck it up. And if you can't suck it up, you're a goddamn child. Sorry. I mean, that's what adults do. I can come home from a horrible day at work and my kids won't know it.
4: Yeah.
2: Right? It's just that simple.
8: Exactly.
4: A little blast from the past. Elvis Presley.
6: I'm going to leave you this tip. Now I want you to take this and buy yourself some
2: burning hunker cash.
6: Here's a $5 bill.
4: They said he came in with some officers, stayed for over an hour. They had a meal and a few beers. Elvis left $5,000 plus a large tip. And then I guess the cops he was with were like, oh, this is just what Elvis does.
6: God damn, that food was good.
9: He left $5,000 and a large tip, you know what I mean?
6: Peanut butter and jelly, peanut butter.
9: Oh, yeah, baby.
6: I just had sausage cook in the bathroom.
9: I'm going to give you a big tip.
6: I'm going to go poop and die.
4: Again, these are the best tippers. Shaq paid for everyone's meal in the restaurant. Tipped his server $300. Gave each other member of the staff $100.
2: I believe that.
8: And
2: absolutely.
8: He throws his money at everybody. He does not give any F's about his money.
4: Whether you like his comedy or not, I love his comedy. I think he had one of the best shows ever, sketch comedy shows. Dave Chappelle. He's incredibly respectful and polite. He referred to me by my name and tipped me more than 100% in cash.
2: Yeah, but I also bet that you ignored the fact that he smoked cigarettes inside of your restaurant in spite of the 15 no smoking signs.
6: Yeah, see, that's
2: well, being nice goes a long way. Yes, it does.
4: Right. And just personally, I can tell you, the old McCormick and Schmick's that was down on like first.
2: Third?
6: That was the very first one.
4: I was in there one night. I had, my mom was in town and we were having dinner. My buddy, his wife, she was like a manager there. AC/DC was in the back.
2: Yeah.
4: Right. So she told us, we like walked by. We weren't going to say
2: just
4: anything.
2: Just a peek. Right?
4: Right. They were very nice. She was like, but she, when they left, she was like, oh my God, they left us the biggest tip we've ever had in this restaurant.
2: Good, man.
8: I believe it.
4: Right. So Dave Chappelle, David Lee Roth.
6: Oh, I believe it. He brought me like almost a half an ounce of weed back in a private jet from Amsterdam. Didn't want a dime. So, yeah.
4: Just, all right, real quick, the other good tippers, Bruce Willis, always tipped extremely well, signs autographs. Miley Cyrus, not only kind, but also low maintenance, tips 200%.
10: Hey, nice. Here's some money for the meal you gave me.
4: Leave Miley alone. Post Malone.
10: Coming like a wrecking ball.
4: Post Malone, they said, great guy, super nice, usually leaves 100% tips.
9: Here you go, man. 100%.
4: And the last one, who's the most legendary man? There's jokes about him all the time.
2: Chuck Norris.
4: Chuck Norris.
8: No kidding.
4: Right. What do they say? Left 100, gave me $100 for one bottle of water.
11: Walker told me I had AIDS.
4: Oh, hey, don't forget, this weekend, Seahawks fan. It doesn't matter, but I'm fired up. 5 p.m. tomorrow, Seahawks first preseason game.
6: Thank you, Tim. We appreciate it. 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
2: Here's at the crest of a hill.
3: Right.
2: So, you know, the other
3: you don't
2: the
3: see
2: motorcycle rider did not have the time to get out of the way.
3: No. This is about as tragic as it can get here.
2: Yeah.
4: Right, you're not drunk. You have no ill intent.
3: Right,
4: you're legitimately, you're doing what we all do, which is respond to a bug that's now in the car with you.
3: Right, now you got vehicular manslaughter charges, which sounds so violent for somebody who just was trying to swat at a doggone bug.
4: And the bug's like, yeah, man.
2: She had a blow and go in her car.
3: Yeah.
2: But she wasn't drunk.
3: She was sober.
2: She was working.
3: Oh, I see. She was doing great. Wild story out of West Virginia. According to authorities, a woman has been arrested after her six-year-old jumped out of a window. Police arrived after getting a call about the incident and discovered that the window had no screen on it, which was the first thing that was off. According to the woman, she said that she was sleeping when her six-year-old autistic son somehow jumped out of the window. The child was taken to a nearby hospital to be treated for his injuries and undergo an evaluation, which is where he found out the kid tested positive for cocaine.
2: Jeez,
5: it's amazing to me how poor of an area that is.
3: Oh, yeah?
5: All right? Fairmont.
3: Fairmont, yeah.
5: How much cocaine is in that town? Like, no, you would think it'd be meth or
4: just
5: something cheaper.
4: Just for how expensive cocaine
3: is.
5: Right, whatever.
3: Right.
5: Like, you don't think that, like, it seems like a rich person drug?
3: Yeah.
5: That town is flooded with cocaine. We would drive to Fairmont to go to couple good restaurants,
3: just
5: bars.
3: Get brew.
5: Yeah, just hang out.
4: And hear the rumors. Yeah.
3: And hear the rumors.
6: Is it white people?
5: Yes. It's Italians.
6: I feel like if there's a lot of white people, there's always cocaine.
3: A search warrant was obtained and the apartment was searched, where officers found a white plate, a device used to ingest drugs, and a white powder substance. What do you know? It's coke. And she did admit to using it recreationally and leaving it in the closet. She was booked at the local jail. Yay.
4: And why does crack exist, Ed? Well, how do we get cocaine into the black neighborhoods if they can't afford it? Ooh.
3: Correct.
4: Cut it.
3: Yeah.
4: Thank you, Mr. Reagan.
3: Hooray. Here's a crazy one out of Virginia. Firefighters responded to an actual fire at a local middle school, and the source is pretty wild. They managed to put out the blaze without too much damage being done, though 8 classrooms did need to be closed temporarily due to fire and water damage.
4: Sure.
3: They traced the origin of the fire, and it wasn't from, like, the science lab like you might think. No. It was from a heat lamp that was knocked over by an 8-foot python that escaped from its enclosure. Yay.
6: They're evil, man.
3: Fire crews found the animal after they entered one of the classrooms to put out the fire. Nobody was injured in the incident. I agree, Ted. Original sin. Snake.
6: That's right. That's why we're born with original sin, because the snake made her eat that apple.
3: Mm-hmm.
4: It did not make her do anything.
3: Yeah, it did.
4: No, she decided to do it. Look, man, what do we tell kids? A, don't bow to peer pressure. You know, you are judged by the people around you.
3: Yeah.
4: And first of all, a talking snake. This is just me. I'm going to ignore its advice. You're a snake talking. Like, whatever you're saying, I don't buy it. Sorry.
5: What they say is don't eat the apple.
6: I would say, on the other hand, my brother, it sounds like you're blaming the woman.
3: Snake lost his legs in that one, too.
6: Yeah, we're blaming the snake.
4: Yeah.
6: All right.
3: We go to Missouri where the criminals...
4: I ain't blaming the woman. I told you not to eat that. Oh, so I go to work, and then the snake says, oh, don't worry about him. Go ahead.
3: I said, don't touch it. One thing.
4: Don't eat the apple.
3: We go to Missouri where the criminals are stupid. We toasted this man earlier today. A local man went to the courthouse for an unknown reason.
6: Probably to serve, you know, for another crime.
4: Doesn't matter why he went. Why did he bring what he brought?
3: But he needed to make his way through security before he could get in. Following protocol, he placed his bag on the conveyor belt and it went through the scanner. But the bag was flagged due to the throwing star that he had inside of it. Side note, who's walking around with a throwing star?
4: People that are on meth.
6: Yeah.
4: I mean,
6: it's cut and dry.
4: That and ninjas.
6: And teenagers.
3: Upon searching it. Right, exactly. That's what I thought. I mean, I was in metal shop when I was a kid. We made throwing stars.
4: Throwing stars are cool when you're a kid, then you realize you can't really throw them well.
3: The roof of the metal shop actually had nothing but throwing stars all the kids made. Upon searching his bag, officials also found a meth pipe that was inside it as well. He was arrested, but as the officer was reading him his rights, he attempted to flee the scene, which always makes the situation better.
4: Always get away.
3: He's now facing further charges. But just in case those stories left a bad taste in your mouth...
7: Thankfully, there's good news.
3: We go to Pittsburgh for the last rescue operation of the week. Authorities got a call about a scary situation that involved a man who was stuck after a nasty fall. The fall had occurred in a building downtown and involved our man somehow managing to fall 6 stories down an elevator shaft. He miraculously survived the fall, but when...

0: was unable to get out of the shaft. Officials arrived and found the man, though nobody...
1: Damn
0: shaft. Though nobody else was in the building, they believe that friends had gone to help find help in the time that it took authorities to get there. That's why nobody else was there.
1: Are you sure?
0: No.
1: I'm
0: We're going to get help, Gary.
1: The story I read said, and this is a quote, that the others that have been with him fled the scene. I don't know whose story is more updated. There's fled the scene. Either way, they weren't there.
0: Right.
1: But he did not start alone.
0: They eventually got access to the victim and put him in an ambulance to be treated for his injuries to both of his legs, as well as multiple other aches and pains. Honestly, after six stories of a fall, a couple injuries to your legs and aches and pains, I think he ended up okay.
1: That is terrifying.
0: It is absolutely.
1: In our old building, it's not that anyone fell. This was just one of the funniest things I've seen, and it's unlikely. So we're on the 16th floor. We got on, I believe, was it the 4th or 5th floor of the hefty folk. But she's looking at her phone.
0: Yeah.
1: She drops her phone as she's stepping onto the elevator.
2: Goes right down the...
1: Perfect. It went down that one inch slit, and we had seen her every day for years. I'd never heard her speak, and just F-bomb. Yeah, I mean, it just went straight down the shaft.
0: That's warranted. Men's room sports. The Mariners are in Houston taking on the Astros all weekend long over on Mariners TV, including the game already underway. Come on, boys. Let's get her done. We've got preseason football on NFL Network tonight and tomorrow, and the Seahawks game against the Cowboys will be on NBC tomorrow night. Let's go, boys. I'm ready. Football season's here.
3: Let's go. Go Hawks.
2: That's it.
0: As far as your weather, we're going to be looking at beautiful, partly cloudy skies with lows right around 60 and highs right around 80 all weekend long. That is it for your headlines. With that, Mike Hawk is out.
3: You said it, man. Preseason football kicks off tomorrow. Go Ravens. Beat those Eagles.
1: Yeah. I know it doesn't matter, but it does.
2: It really does.
1: But in the meantime,
2: it's Philly.
1: Listen,
2: it's Philly.
1: In the meantime, we be all about this bitch. So until Monday, please do what you do best. And for Aletha's sake, stay beautiful.
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We'll get to an evening 12-pack. I'll go round of 90-something. And if you've seen what the Daily Mix show has been up to today, hello HBO, hello Hard Knocks, hello Hawks. But wait, there's more. You might hear something about that tomorrow. Also, nugs from the men's room as well. It's The Rock.

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Maybe some of the weekend plans include changing the oil in your rig, in your vehicle, in your Winnebago. 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
0: 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All right, Zach's ready. 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
1: 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Huh. I don't remember that being there before. 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

It's the Rock of Seattle, 99.9 KISW. 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I think it's called Friend Thing. Evening 12-pack coming our way before the end of the hour.

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9: 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But wait, there's more. No, it has nothing to do with maybe a significant other that must get the last word in, you know? 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

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I'm still laughing about the two loose goats that almost boarded a city bus in Portland. I mean, I don't think it's going to give us a full-on Timothy run for our money, but one was called Billy the Kid, and the other one was called Billy the Goat. It's the Rock of Seattle, 99.9 KISW. 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
0: No.
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0: It is. What 20th century conflict was called the Forgotten War?
1: I'm so mad at myself. 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The War of 1812?
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A weekend is here, a full 48 hours to hopefully get your kicks in, or if you're me, just a chance to disappoint all those around you. I'm kind of kidding. We'll also get to a go round of 90 something next hour. Now it's Shinedown, Young Again on The Rock.

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A good 16 days out from our 55th anniversary show featuring the Black Crowes. 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

0: I do believe Nimrod's has opened nationwide at this point. The new Green Day movie. It's The Rock of Seattle, 99.9 KISW. 12 songs in a row. 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

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Like, if you were to be a dog, what kind of a dog would you be? I always think Tommy Lee, like a big, excitable black lab. But then I'm like, what would Vince Neil be? A corgi? 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It's our evening 12-pack with Greta Van Fleet. 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
1: Yellowhead moray eel in my fish tank. 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
12: 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A little action called, but wait, there's more, like the best moments of the Daily Mix this week in the men's room, coming your way tomorrow morning. It's The Rock. I would

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Com. I laugh at this story because it happened in 99 and I was working in Des Moines, Iowa. At the time, all of this craziness was happening. Before an in-store signing in Norridge, Illinois, the guys in Slipknot, all nine of the original members, changed into their masks and their jumpsuits behind a jewelry store. Cops showed up thinking they're about to rob the jewelry store. It took a little while to prove that they were, in fact, a band that was in the area for an autograph signing at a record store. Eventually, the police escorted them to the music store so they could do their autograph signing. Speaking of the original guys, bummer news, it's official that Sid Wilson is out. 90-something, Meat Puppets, Backwater to kick things off tonight.

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1: 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Do not feed the music. Do not touch the music. Do not offer the music a ride home in your 1994 electric blue Dodge Neon. 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
3: Get in. 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But if you're really playing along, you got to set down that phone so we can fire up the internet. And it just might take a few minutes. Jolene at Odyssey.

be something. It's the Rock of Seattle, 95.9 KISW, slowly transitioning into Boomhauer from King of the Hill. You see, it's going to be like a Golden family reunion. I'm just thinking about the Candlebox show that's going to happen at the Paramount September 25th, along with Sponge and Sweetwater. 90-something, it's the Rock. Do you wanna be-

0: It's an exciting time of year. Football season is right around the corner and the back-to-school rush is afoot.
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0: shrimp is the fruit of the sea. 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I think I just spit shrimp on myself.
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Always just a lot of love for the Instagram account, Old Seattle Blocks. I saw where they posted something with Beth's, and I was like, geez, no, not Beth's. Minnie's. Minnie's on Denny. I was losing my mind the other night trying to remember the name of Minnie's. Just the memories. 90-something coming in at the end of the decade with, well, that's not baby powder. Okay, 90-something.

0: A day has come and gone this week without me even realizing it. We have officially had our new betta fish for more than 3 weeks, which means this fish has lived longer so far than our first attempt at betta fish
1: what
0: raising.
1: What the hell?
0: And again, her name is Chocolate Junior Bean, but her nickname is Dorito.
2: Why didn't you go with chocolate betta fish in the hot dog flavored water?
0: She gets excited when you come to the tank like a dog at the front door.
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0: Well, it's hard to describe. 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
2: Well,
0: she's like...
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1: Oh, my God. Don't you say that we might have to, like, censor out? Because there's a lot of shaking and jiggling going on.
2: I hope you had a sports bra on.
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20: 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Lenny Kravitz on the way, some cake, Guns N' Roses. My name is Jolene. Thank you for the hangs this week. Be excellent to each other. Look out for one another, and I'll check back in with you on Monday following the men's room. I leave you with Megadeth, Angry Again. It's The Rock. Good evening.

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1: Reluctantly crouched at the starting line. 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
0: No.
1: Seven.
0: No.
1: Is it six?
0: It is. What 20th century conflict was called the Forgotten War?
1: I'm so mad at myself. Why did I skip the six? The War of 1812?
0: No.
1: The Vietnam War?
0: No.
1: The Forgotten War?
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1: The highlight for all of us would have to have been they had an awesome Soundgarden exhibit. They also had an awesome Pacific Northwest exhibit with like some Mother Love Bone stuff. Bruce Fairweather's guitar was on display.
2: Yeah.
1: But I think we all agreed the coolest thing that we saw at the museum was...
2: it was the Soundgarden exhibit.
1: But there was one thing.
2: What was the thing?
3: Oh, my God.
1: I thought I was going to send you up with a softball. I'm like, wait, I don't think Taryn remembers what was the coolest part of the Soundgarden exhibit.
2: The coolest part of the sound... was it the... I don't even remember
1: I'll
2: what you're talking...
1: I'll give you a hint.
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1: Beep, beep.
2: What am I missing?
3: Oh, my God.
1: Vroom.
2: A car? What are you talking about? Did I miss this?
1: We were talking about it. Danny even prefaced that you have to check this thing out. You were standing right next to me while I took pictures of it, and you don't remember it?
2: Oh, the van! Yeah. God, sorry. I thought you were talking about it in the other room. Jeez, I'm an idiot.
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2: 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How much you got left? It was pretty much gone. You know what I mean?
3: Yeah, oh yeah, I could go quick. 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
1: Huh. Is it normal that my armpits smell like eggplant? What is wrong with me?
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1: What makes you calm? 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
1: But I don't help the matters, because whenever we're somewhere and I see a dog, I go, Taryn, look, a dog.
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2: 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It's very grounding.
1: That's awesome.
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1: Yellowhead moray eel in my fish tank. 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
3: 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Las Vegas was built for stars. And on August 22nd, two of boxing's biggest take center stage. Rolly Romero never follows the script.
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2: And a girl that I worked with and a biker that we had met at the club that night decided to go to Ocean Shores in the morning after work. So it was like 3-something in the morning, maybe 4. And we're driving down I-5. Speed limit at the time was 55. And, oh crud.
3: Oh, crap.
2: And, yeah. So my girlfriend had said something about 64. So when the cop comes to the window, he's all, "Do you know how fast we're going?" I was like, 64? And he's all, "Yep." So give me your license registration. All I had was the paperwork from the rental car place. So I gave that to him. He's like, "Well, that's not enough." But that's all we had. So he takes me to the back of the car, outside the car. And he's like, "So who's these people you're with?" And I was like, "Druid." And he's all, "Is that his real name?" I go, "I doubt it." And the cop's all, "Well, he could be a serial killer or something, blah, blah, blah." And I was like, "Huh?" And he's all, "Who's the girl you're with?" I go, "Rosalie." He's all, "Is that her real name?" I go, "No."
3: On the main stage, it is. Oh, she just hung up on herself.
4: Oh, no.
3: First of all, I'm very disappointed. If you're a stripper and you're asked how fast you're going, you should always say 69.
4: Yeah.
3: And then if I'm a cop and all of a sudden I pull him over and I'm like, there's two strippers in there. I'm like, all right, have a good day.
4: Yes. 206. Would you like a police escort? Rock. Aaron and Everett, what was that ride that you'll never forget?
5: It was an interesting, and it wasn't interesting, it was fun. We had gone on vacation. We were going to Disneyland, but okay. I didn't tell the kids. So I told, when I got off the plane, we called the Uber driver, told him not to tell the kids where we were going. So when he showed up, he didn't.
4: 06-803-ROCK. Trevor in Linwood, tell us about the ride that you will never forget.
6: I've taken a lot of Uber rides. I've got a 5-star rating.
3: Oh, okay.
6: And I've never had.
3: Let's just brag about it.
6: I've never had a driver ask to stop anywhere, though. And this one time, they asked to stop at their own house. Right? You guys stopped to get gas. That makes sense. This guy pulled up to his house. He said he forgot his wallet. And he didn't go inside, though. His mom came outside. It's a grown man, mind you. And he said his house. And so his mom's there. So it's his mom's house. And she comes out and yells at him. And I'm in the backseat of this car just watching a grown man get chirped at by his mom. Like, he got grounded in front of me. It was so weird.
4: Man, your mom seems like a real bitch.
3: Yeah, what's your mom's Uber? I'm going to give her a bad rating. 0 stars for mom.
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24: Hello, Warren. Welcome to the Men's Room.
25: Hey, aloha.
24: Hola.
25: Hey, so I got a pretty spectacular one. My buddy bought a Russian hydrofoil up in Canada. It was 30-footer, and it had 100 horse diesel in it. And so he had a 250 horse Merc Cruiser put in it. And we took it out for its maiden voyage, and we went from over 100 miles an hour. We're in excess of 100 miles an hour. I mean, we went from Shell Shoal to Agate Pass in 5 minutes.
26: That thing just kind of sits on top of the water, doesn't it?
25: It's just got, yeah, the fins under the boat are, and the outdrive is the only thing in the water.
26: Huh. Right. That's awesome.
25: It's an actual real hydrofoil that was built in a MIG jet factory.
26: He bought this thing.
25: He bought this thing. And
26: can I ask why? Is he going to operate a ferry service? I mean, what would you use that thing for?
25: He's crazy. And he put 35 grand into it to put this new motor in it and do the whole thing.

0: interior and everything. And we came across and went down under the bridge, went down in front of Paul's bow, and he turned the bullet around and punched it, and I just saw the tack get buried, and we were going like over 100, man, faster than a hydroplane. And all of a sudden, he sees something, hits the steering wheel just a little bit, and we two, luckily, we didn't have our seatbelts on, and we went flying out of the boat, and the boat cartwheeled long ways three times, and so eventually, but
1: that was the end of the boat, right?
0: No, this fireman came and picked us up, and he called the medics, and the medics came over, and they were working on my buddy, but I only had a cut on my leg, and they were working on him. He called this diving crew, and they went out and sacked the boat. First off, when we were treading water, he says, "Don't worry, it's got an airtight compartment. Can't sink." Mm-hmm. And then we watched it sink. And anyway, he called these divers. They came and sacked the boat and lifted it up. And we towed it home at 7. We went out at 5 in the afternoon. We towed it home at 7 in the morning.
2: Jesus. Does he still have this thing?
0: He actually, it bended the boat up a little bit, so he had to have that fixed, put a new motor in it, and it's in Thailand right now.
1: Is it being used?
3: For the beaches.
0: Yeah, he's in Thailand using it right now.
1: He's using it in Thailand. Is he living on the thing?
0: Yeah, he lives in Thailand. No,
1: Did he?
0: It's an open cockpit boat.
1: Did he go across the Pacific Ocean in this thing, or did he have it shipped?
0: No. He shipped it there. He lives there now.
2: He sounds like a guy that would live in Thailand. I've never met him, and he sounds like that guy.
0: He on Jim Dandy Sewer, and you know he was just nuts, man. I will never get on another hydrofoil with him ever. Well,
1: what are the chances?
2: I mean, go to Thailand.
3: Oh, because he said with him. I was like, so you'd get on a hydrofoil, just not with him.
2: Well, it's like getting in the car.
1: I'll never
2: with
1: get on a hydrofoil with that guy again.
2: Who drives 120 miles an hour, right? Versus the person who drives 60. I'll get in the car again, just not with you.
1: What happened when you were on the water? 206-803-ROCK.
3: Yeah, and there's certain people I could say now that I don't mind driving with them, but in foreign countries, probably no.
2: Oh, after being on the other side of the road?
3: Yeah.
2: So did you guys rent a car in Ireland?
3: I did not.
2: Did an American rent a car in Ireland and then
3: when I was
2: drive?
3: On the roads,
1: Castle.
3: When I was on the roads, the guy that was driving that car is fine because he's a gearhead.
2: Okay.
3: But another friend of mine who we all know, we basically got stuck in an alley. I mean, we had to tuck in the mirrors.
2: Is this who I'm thinking it is?
3: Yes.
2: Okay.
3: And he has a very nice car. And I was like, because I was freaking out. Because we almost clipped the mirror on something else. And I go, hey. And he's like, oh, relax, this and that. And I'm like, this isn't your car. It doesn't have sensors. Like, they never went off in those alleys.
4: He'd have been able to get out of it.
3: Yeah. He's just like, no, there's sensors. I'm like, no, there's not. And they're all like, and he's like, oh, you worry too much. I'm like, Jesus Christ.
1: I'm not paying for this. What happened when you were on the water? 206-803-ROCK.
3: I mean, I'm not kidding. I have never had that. Like, I don't know how we made it out of that alley.
2: Yeah, as soon as you said that, I'm like, I think I know who it is.
3: Yeah. Right, yeah. This car basically is the spaceship. It drives itself.
2: Yes. Yeah. Hello, Colleen. Welcome to the men's room.
5: Hey.
2: Hola.
5: So, I was in Lake Nacimiento in California, and we were camping. All great. Kind of drinking some libations, getting a little, you know, intoxicated. There were some cows across the way, and I thought it would be really cool to tip a cow. So I hopped in the water, started swimming across the lake, and apparently my friends realized that I was not doing well. I guess I was bobbing up and down. So they came out in a boat to get me. But yeah, my whole goal was to go over and tip some cows.
4: You almost drowned trying to tip cows.
5: Yes, I did.
1: Wow. What do you do for a living?
5: Do you really want to know?
1: Yes. Yeah. I got to find out where your brain led you in life.
5: I am a special education teacher.
1: Okay. All right.
2: It's
1: all
2: almost
1: right.
2: Karmic.
1: Yes, it really
2: like
1: is.
2: Like, kids, I'm going to tell you a story of what not to do. No matter how good of an idea it seems, don't do this.
3: Did you? Yeah. And my impression is.
1: Well, you put the special in education.
3: See, my impression is nobody really tips cows. It's just what they tell us city folk.
1: No, they ain't. That's not true.

0: To me, it sounded like a great idea, and they were there were just two. There were just two, and I thought we could do this. Like,
1: did anyone else try to join you in this endeavor?
0: No one was behind me on that. No one was behind me.
2: I'm saying it's a terrible thing to do. Don't ever do that. My buddy did that one time.
1: It's not a problem I'm going to have.
2: We were out picking shrooms. It was like 2 o'clock in the morning. It was a full moon. You could see everything. There's a cow there. He ran over and pushed the damn thing over. But you could hear all the ribs break.
1: Oh.
2: You got to remember, that is not a good thing to do.
1: Well, yeah, you're pushing an animal over.
2: Yeah,
3: I'm saying. Like, they weigh over 1,000 pounds, man.
2: Well, he pushed it over with no problem. I mean, that was the thing. Like, Pat's a pretty strong dude. He walked up to that thing and threw it on its side. I was like, I cannot believe you just did that. I was like, pop, pop, pop, pop, pop. And I was like, oh, man, you hear the cow.
3: Was it a baby?
4: Right, there was something wrong with that cow.
2: Oh, it was probably mid-sized. It wasn't full grown, but yeah.
3: All right. Hey, it seems like people are like, there's no way one dude can do it.
4: They don't sleep.
2: Oh,
4: up.
2: He did it.
3: And
2: keep
3: they don't
2: mind,
3: sleep.
2: Keep in mind, we don't have flat farmland. You're on a mountain.
1: Oh, right.
2: So everything's
1: you're already at an angle.
2: Yes, correct.
3: Bernie and I got close once. We were up in Pennsylvania.
1: Jesus Christ.
3: Right. We've been watching football, drinking Iron Cities all day. And my buddy, right, he had to drop off his girlfriend. And I don't know why, but I remember him saying, you two stay in the car.
1: I know why he said that.
3: Right. And then when he comes out, we're like climbing into, and he's like, what are you guys doing? And we're like, we're going to go see that cow. And he's like, get back in the car. But, right, you're right. Now I know why he said
1: That's exactly why he said it.
2: What happened when you were on the water? 206-803, Rob.
1: I don't know why he said that. Then we got out of the car.
3: Instantly, it's like we forgot he even said anything. And it's like, holy cow, man, there's cows over there. Let's go.

0: is less. Catching up is more.
1: That's why we listen to But Wait, There's more.
2: That was weird.
3: Yeah.
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0: is ready to beat Migs. I know Tyler and Connor from Issaquah are. Tyler and Connor, are you there?
1: We are.
0: How old's Connor?
2: Connor's nine.
0: All right, I love it when Steve gets beaten down by a child.
3: And then 1 year, double digits, baby.
0: All right, Steve, get out of here.
3: All right, bye-bye.
0: For those who are playing along, Tyler and nine-year-old Connor will have 60 seconds to answer 10 questions. You can pass all you want, but you will only get 3 guesses per question. Are you guys ready?
1: Yes.
2: Yes.
0: Who wrote The Cat in the Hat?
1: Dr.
0: Yes.
1: Dude.
0: What kind of alcohol is in a Moscow Mule?
1: Vodka?
0: Yes. What poisonous spider is identified by an hourglass-shaped marking?
1: Black Widow.
0: Yes. What number is expressed by V in Roman numerals?
1: 5.
0: Correct. Which southeastern state is home to the world's largest naval base?
1: Florida.
0: No.
1: Georgia.
0: No.
1: North Carolina.
0: No. Which retailer's advertising campaign featured a "that was easy" button?
1: Staples?
0: Yes. What do plants produce through photosynthesis?
1: Energy?
0: No.
1: Food?
0: No.
1: Pass.
0: Who played the role of president in Independence Day?
1: Bill Pullman.
0: Yes! 1, 2, 3, 4, 5, 6 correct, Tyler. That's, I think it's a fine score. Hey, there's Steve.
3: Here I am.
0: Welcome back.
3: It's good to be back.
0: Are you ready?
4: Showtime!
0: Who wrote The Cat in the Hat?
3: Dr. Seuss.
0: Yes. What kind of alcohol is in a Moscow Mule?
3: That would be vodka.
0: Yes. What poisonous spider is identified by an hourglass-shaped marking?
3: A cobra?
0: No.
3: Rattlesnake?
0: Spider.
3: Oh. Thanks for helping me.
0: So no.
3: A tarantula.
0: No. What number is expressed by a V in Roman numerals?
3: That would be 50.
0: No.
3: 10.
0: No.
3: 5.
0: Yes.
3: Duh.
0: Which southeastern state is home to the world's largest naval base?
3: Southeastern state. Georgia.
0: No.
3: Virginia.
0: Yes. Which retailer's advertising campaign featured a "that was easy" button?
3: Oh, that's Staples.
0: Yes. What do plants
3: that
0: produce through photosynthesis?
3: They produce honey.
0: No.
3: Light.
0: No.
3: Pollen.
0: No. Who played the role of president in Independence Day?
3: Tommy Lee Jones?
0: No.
3: Oh, Bruce Willis?
0: No.
3: I can picture him. Gary Busey?
0: No.
3: I know it's not him.
0: God, Gary Busey. Could you imagine?
3: He'd be a great president.
0: 1, 2, 3, 4, 5 correct, Steve. And that is a loss. 6-5. Congratulations, Tyler and Connor.
1: Let's go. Connor has something to say.
2: Go Huskies!
0: Ah! Hang up on these people.
3: No, what are you talking about?
0: Oh,
3: after all, Taryn.
0: Gosh. Yeah, go Dogs. Ew. This is the worst week.
3: That guy is bringing up his kid right.
0: One that you did not get right, Steve Migs. The poisonous spider that is identified by an hourglass-shaped marking. That is a black widow.
3: A black widow.
0: And plants, through photosynthesis, they produce oxygen.
3: I'm an idiot.
0: Our friends Tyler and Connor knew that the president in Independence Day is played by Bill Pullman.
3: That's what, yeah, I could not think of his name.
0: Well,
3: okay, did Connor really know that?
0: Connor totally knew it.
3: Okay, yeah, sure. He's a big Independence Day fan at the age of 9.
0: Congratulations on your loss, Steve.

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3: 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August 22nd.
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3: They say there are some first dates that are merely awkward, and then there are those who become internet legends. 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
4: Yeah.
3: Man shared his experience on the platform, explaining it all started promisingly. He meets a woman on Match.com. 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
4: Yeah.
3: So, wanting to make a good impression, he books a table at a nice restaurant for a full sit-down dinner, rather than just a quick coffee.
4: Sure.
3: Now, from that all moment right. they met, he sensed that something was off.
4: He could just sense it.
3: He said, I got a feeling early on that maybe didn't meet her expectations looks-wise.
5: Do they not have pictures on Match.com? I know everyone does filters or whatever, but I feel like sometimes you can see through the filter to see the ugly. You know, you'll always look better, but still, you know.
3: Well, he described her as somber at first, but noted she loosened up after several glasses of wine. Now, just as their main course ended, she excused herself to go to the bathroom. While she was gone, his phone buzzed. It was a text. The text was from her. It said she had obviously intended to send it to a friend, but in her haste, she sent it directly to her date. The message read, "This date is rubbish. He is brutally ugly, and I'm not having fun. Can you call me at about 5, and I'll pretend there's an emergency?" Stunned, the man decided to flip the script. Instead of confronting her, he flagged down the waiter, grabbed her coat, and calmly delivered an all-time great exit line. He says, "My wife has gone to the bathroom, and I just got a call from work. There's an emergency that I have to deal with. She has a credit card. She'll square up the bill." And with that, he walked out, leaving her to deal with the check and consequences of her accidental text.
4: Ooh.
5: I mean, it's a good move, but man, when someone says you're brutally ugly.
4: Yeah.
3: Well, I'm getting up and leaving.
5: Yeah, not my type. Don't find them attractive. You can live with all those things, right? And look, plenty of women have shot me down. I've never had someone say, "Listen, you seem like a nice enough guy, but you are, quote, brutally ugly." Like, that's never going to go away, man.
3: I've never really messed up with my phone like that. Not that bad. I have
5: not
3: in person.
5: That bad.
3: I have in person.
5: Sure.
3: But I've never messed up on a text or with a picture or with something.
5: Oh, yeah.
3: That was inappropriate. Still have not done that. Yet.
4: I have.
5: Had you?
3: It will happen.
4: Yeah.
5: What was your scenario?
4: A couple different ones. Like, one was just the chick just was always late.
5: All right.
4: And I was texting my buddy, and I didn't realize they had flipped over. I just said, you know, like, in a shocker, she's late again. So she was kind of pissy about that. That's not the bad one. The bad one was like, I would just say a friend, and we were late night friends.
5: All right.
4: And I definitely, she had the same name as somebody else on my phone.
5: Oh, no.
4: And sent kind of a little more aggressive than you up. And then when I got the reply, I was like, "I am so sorry." Like, and I'm still friends with this person, and they're super cool.
5: How descriptive were you about what it is you would like to have done?
3: Were you speaking, or were you showing in picture form?
4: No. It was just text, but it was, you know. It was
5: specific?
4: Yeah. Mm. Just like, let's get down to business, blah, blah, blah. They were very cool about it. They have never brought it up. She knows completely. I was like, "That was not meant for you," and it was fine. But that took me probably a week over the embarrassment of like, "Oh my god, I am going to run into this person."
5: Wouldn't it be better though if you just sent it to a dude? Because a dude would be like, "I like you, buddy, but I'm not up for that." Right? And kind of
4: correct.
5: Go, "All right, quick giggle." Yeah, you send it to a chick.
4: The best one is this involves my family. I was not there.
5: All right.
4: So my brother, my sister, and my mom will get together every year around Christmas to go down to National Mall, see the tree.
5: Sure.
4: Blah, blah, blah. They always go to the bar and restaurant called the Irish Times, right? It's like tradition. My brother's going to get cottage pie, whatever. So they all go. The kids are a little bit younger. So like there's some things at dinner or whatever. So my sister, though, she's drinking the whole time. And the guy that makes the burgers, James, is there.
5: Okay.
4: with his wife and his new baby.

0: So there's all this like noise and stuff. I can imagine how it's probably an annoying dinner, right? My niece and nephew were, you know, 9 and 10, you know that age.
1: Yeah.
0: So my sister, though, when she gets home, just unleashes on my brother and bitching about my brother and his family. She thinks to James, but it's a group text.
1: Oh.
0: So then by the time my brother gets up, he just has a voicemail from my sister that's like, I'm so sorry, blah, blah, blah. And he's like, that's weird. Why would you leave me a voicemail? And then he looks at the text and it's like, yeah, it was brutal. Like, I'm pretty sure she got uninvited to his Christmas that year.
1: Oh, really?
0: This was like 4 days before Christmas.
2: Jesus.
1: Yeah. Oh, wow.
0: Well, it's one thing, too, to like make fun of your sibling. Sure. You can't go in on your sibling's spouse. To them.
2: Yeah.
1: Right. That, like,
0: that's kind of a no-no.
1: Right? It can't.
0: Right.
2: No, it's off limits. Completely off limits.
0: Correct. And I mean, like, let's be honest. You guys know my sister. You know how drunk she can get.
1: Oh, yeah.
0: She went in.
2: Ooh. What did you think it was? But it wasn't at all. 206-803-ROCK.
1: Your laugh makes the whole thing worthwhile.
0: I mean, look, from 3,000 miles away, I thought the story was amazing. Like, I did feel bad for my brother and sister-in-law, but also...
2: Well, he didn't tell her what she said, did he?
0: He did not tell Amy.
2: Okay.
0: But he was...
1: Well, he's not stupid.
0: He's not dumb, but he was just... Honestly, I think, A, he was that pissed. And truthfully, like, I think his feeling... Like, he was really, like, kind of hurt and be like, Jesus, man, this is what you really think? So, I mean, that took a while to kind of get over.
1: We had a situation at the bar, probably about a year ago. My wife and I are at the bar, but we're both fairly social at this bar. So my wife's talking to somebody else. I'm going around to the varsity side.
0: Oh, yeah.
1: To get a drink. And there's this woman that I've never seen before. And she's hammered, right? And she's got the super long fingernails, big-ass gold hoop earrings, hair's all teased and curled up, whatever. So she's kind of flirting with everybody. I'm waiting on my drink. And so she starts flirting heavy with me, right? And I'm just being cool. I'm like, hey, man, you know, what's going on? What's your name? And my name's blah, blah, blah. We go, whatever, waiting on my drink. Then my wife comes around, sits down next to me. And so the woman leans over, says something to my wife. And my wife's not jealous or anything. She knows, like, I don't want to be in this situation. I just want to get my drink. So my wife kind of leans over, and this girl basically, like, introduces herself to my wife, not knowing we're together, right? And my wife's just like, yeah, cool. And just kind of turns away. So this chick who's all drunk is just like, you know what? F that bitch, blah, blah, blah. Said, I'm going to let you in on a quick secret. She's like, what? That's my wife. The look on this woman's face, like, I'm sorry. I'm like, don't worry about it. I'm like, say it again, we're going to have an issue.
0: Mm-hmm. Yeah.
1: That's all. I mean,
2: why would she say that?
1: Because she was drunk and she's trying to be super social, right?
2: Oh, okay.
1: And my wife recognizes that. I mean, she's hitting on everybody. Nothing special about me, but she's doing her thing. So my wife just kind of stayed out of it. That's why she's like, yeah, that's nice. And just kind of turned away.
2: Sure.
1: That was it. That's it. And that her bad. So I'm like, oh, so my wife. Oh, my God. I'm like, I didn't say you're wrong. I just said you might not want to say that again or we're going to have a problem. She paid her tab and she left.
0: Yeah.
1: Yeah.
0: That's what I'm saying. It's one thing to say something, but yeah. Like you start talking about somebody's spouse. Like,
1: well, the thing is, I wasn't even mad. She was just, because my wife goes, I didn't even do anything. I literally said, it's because you gave her the cold shoulder.
0: Right,
1: because
0: you didn't
1: and
0: chat.
1: She's in that state of mind. Don't worry about it. She's like, I'm not at first. I said, no, I get it, ma'am. I said, well, it's all good.
2: We had a conversation one day in there. So the band that we're playing is also a band that is playing at a venue in town that night.
1: All right.
3: Okay. Rock. Always live on the free Odyssey app. Yeah. From the Pinkies Plumbing Studios.

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5: We got to go to Cleveland for our annual radio conference. And while we were there, we got to check out the Rock and Roll Hall of Fame.
6: Hall of Fame. Yep. Guys, we sat through a presentation of how it was. What did you think, Steve?
7: I mean, I wasn't ready for that.
8: I was really excited about it. I loved it.
6: How long was it?
5: 1 hour. It was 1 hour.
7: I'd say I caught about 40 minutes of it, and then I slept through the rest.
5: All right.
9: Yeah.
5: I loved every second of it, and Cleveland rocks.
7: And with all due respect, the guy who did it was very engaging and charming. I just was tired.
9: I did. I fell asleep. I was trying my best, and I zoned right out.
5: I even snapped a picture of your nap. It was great.
9: You made it a point to show that to me. I'm not very attractive when I'm awake, but I'm very unattractive when I'm asleep.
5: But you know what? Sometimes you got to take your Z's when you can get them.
9: I got it.
6: What do you think of the Rock and Roll Hall of Fame so far?
5: I love it.
7: It's fantastic. I mean, now that I'm awake, it's really cool. Someone asked me, like, do you think this is cooler than Mopop? Mopop is awesome, but I think I'm leaning towards the Rock and Roll Hall of Fame.
5: This is on another level. Yeah. They have everything. There's so much representation. I could live here.
6: Have you seen the Rush shirts yet?
5: The Rush shirts? Tell me more.
9: There were a lot of Rush shirts.
6: Yeah.
5: There were a ton of Rush shirts. The merch was amazing.
9: And also, in all fairness, like when you asked me that, we still hadn't gone through the entire Rock and Roll Hall of Fame. So I was like, you know, they're both awesome. There's no question. The Rock and Roll Hall of Fame is just the dominant force when it comes to music Hall of Fames. Like, I mean, Mopop is cool, but does not hold a candle to what we witnessed there. It was

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2: Part of the Soundgarden exhibit.
3: The coolest part of the sound... Was it the... I don't even remember
2: I'll
3: what you're
2: talking... I'll
3: give you a hint. What?
2: Beep, beep.
3: What am I missing?
4: Oh, my God.
2: Vroom.
3: A car? What are you talking about? Did I miss this?
2: We were talking about it. Danny even prefaced that you have to check this thing out. You were standing right next to me while I took pictures of it, and you don't remember it?
3: Oh, the van! Yes. God, sorry. I thought you were talking about it in the other room. Jeez, I'm an idiot. Yes, their actual van. It had a Melvin sticker on it. It had a whole bunch of stickers on
2: They had the original like tour van that Soundgarden took before they became like this monster band, and it was like this old 70s van, and they had it on display. You couldn't go in it, but they had the doors open. But it was so cool to see that. So cool that two of us remembered.
3: I did. Well, sorry. I was thinking about the other room. But they, I mean, you think about all the legendary things that must have gone down in that van.
2: Oh, if we had a black light.
3: Oh, no. Oh no. No, no. No, no.
2: All right. So I think I think for you, the highlight had to have been. You can go
3: your own way. So they had this awesome women in metal and rock exhibit, and they had the outfit that Stevie Nicks was wearing on the cover of the Rumors album. So it's that like just beautiful gothic black kind of robes that she was wearing and the ballet slippers that went with it. That's I thought cool. That was so cool because that album is like arguably one of the greatest and best-selling rock albums ever.
2: I think whenever I saw like the outfits of the rock stars, all I could think of was all of these rock stars are super freaking tiny.
4: Yeah.
3: Teeny tiny.
2: Yes.
3: So for you, Steve Miggs, what was your highlight? Dead leaves and the dirty ground
2: when I know you're not around. I am such a big White Stripes fan, and they just got inducted into the Rock and Roll Hall of Fame, so they had a little section for them, and it had Meg White's bass drum, Jack White's guitar, amp, their clothes as well, and I made it a point to get a picture in front of it because I was like, this is just so cool. As a White Stripes fan,
3: oh, yeah,
2: to be that close to their instruments was awesome.
3: All right, Danny B, what was the highlight for you? So,
5: just be quiet. You turn me one of mud hippies. I am not going to become a mud hippie. I don't care what you say. Okay, we're gone. Goodbye.
6: Green Day, of course, and they had his muddy shoes from Woodstock 94, and being able to see those, like, and then, like, hearing that audio is so funny, because, like, I grew up watching that,
2: yes,
6: and just seeing, like, how crazy it was, and, like, how crazy Billy Joe back was in the day when he was on drugs and alcohol and all the theft, and it's just, like, wow, to see those shoes, like, right there was crazy.
2: When I saw the shoes, at first I thought, where's Danny? Gotta have to make sure he saw it. Also, I thought, he's got tiny feet because those are some small ass shoes. But also, it instantly made me go back and watch some YouTube clips of them when they got into a full on mud fight with the fans. As people were throwing chunks of mud at them, they're throwing it back. And it was just awesome.
6: The fact that like was right after Dookie came out, it's like, this is crazy.
2: Oh, it's like, what was it, 94?
6: 94.
2: 1994. And those shoes were still like caked in mud.
6: Yeah.
2: I wouldn't want to smell them. I'm glad they were behind a case.
6: Whose job was it to keep those shoes before they got into the Rock and Roll Hall of Fame?
2: T-Dog, you had another highlight?
3: There was another highlight for me, and it was this. So I'm a huge Warren Zevon fan, and he went in posthumously with this last class of inductees, and getting to see that keyboard up close, the guitar,
2: yeah,
3: the song lyrics, the excitable boy silk jacket that he would wear. I mean, that for me, that was just a core highlight. I loved it so much.
2: It's crazy to see how they were able to collect so many, like even like Jimi Hendrix's exhibit they had there, like all the clothes. It's just it's nuts to think like they somebody saved these things.
3: It's so cool. What was one of the other highlights for you, would you say, Steve?
2: Okay, this is a weird one, but I was really geeking out. There was an entire section dedicated to Saturday Night Live, and I think the highlight had to have been this.
7: And if Bruce Dickinson wants more cowbell, we should probably give him more cowbell.
8: I gotta have more cowbell, baby.
7: I'd be doing myself a disservice and every member of this band if I didn't perform the hell out of this.
8: Guess what? I got a fever. And the only prescription is more cowbell.

0: had so many, including that one, of the outfits that the SNL cast wore, and like the wig, the facial hair, like they had the D in the box outfit too. But the more cowbell scene, I was smiling from ear to ear when I was like, oh, here's Will Ferrell's full outfit.
1: I mean, the fact that their curators do such an amazing job of reaching out and finding these things, and then getting to share them with just, you know, basic people like us. It was magical.
0: And I had Eddie Vedder's shirt too. Okay, so Dan, you had another eye highlight as well.
2: Yeah, this one I don't think you would ever guess that I would pick. But and nothing else matters. The Metallica drum set that was sparkling orange, and it's the full-on drum set, and Lars played it, like, I don't even know when it was, because I didn't read the entire thing, but I was just like, I thought it was going to be somebody else's drum set.
0: Yeah.
2: And I see it was Metallica's, and I was like, the fact that he has a sparkly orange drum set that I want in my house is wild to me. And it was so cool being able to see it.
0: It's a massive kit, and yeah. I'm such a drum nerd. At the moment I looked and I saw the Tama logo, oh, those are Lars.
1: That's pretty cool, guys.
0: And then just seeing like the double bass, all the toms, and so just the, and you're right, dude. The finish on that drum set was spectacular.
2: Yeah, I want that on a guitar, or I'll just go get that drum set.
0: You know, if you have a few extra $1,000, you could probably get someone to make it for you.
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1: Las Vegas was built for stars. 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
22: Head chef coming up, Tesmina and Potatoes has the most popular and least popular of the picnic food variety. That's on the way at 4:30 right after the game, known as Big Dummy, 206-803-ROCK.
23: Hello, Steve. Welcome to the Men's Room.
24: Weaning waking.
23: Hola.
22: Steve, are you sober or not sober?
24: I've been smoking some Gorilla Glue number 4, so not sober.
22: All right, all right, yeah. Our men's room poll, you're going to take one. Are you taking the loud chewer, person with a lisp, person with Tourette's, or a third-person talker?
24: I think the loud chewer, for the reason the guy said earlier, it's only certain times a day.
22: Okay.
23: I was hoping you'd say lisp, since you have the name Steve. Oh, Steve.
24: So sexy,
23: Steve. All right, Steve, here is your question. What scary children's book, TV shows, and movie series were written by R.L. Stine?
24: Oh, gosh. Dang it. I know it. Oh.
25: Would you say you were smoking that Gorilla Glue number 4?
24: Gorilla Glue number 4. And
26: what'd they do with the other 3?
24: Dang it. Why am I thinking Shadow? No, I don't know it. Goosebumps?
23: Goosebumps!
22: Oh, you got it. Wow. One and done. Very good.
23: Look at that.
24: It popped into my head.
23: Gorilla Glue number 4,
22: number
23: ladies
22: 4.
23: And gentlemen.
22: Okay.
23: All right, we're going to give you a 50-50 question, Mr. Gorilla Glue. 3 or 6? How many movies has George Lucas actually directed? 3 or 6?
24: We're only talking... He did that one with Ron Howard. And
23: American Graffiti,
22: yeah. Yep.
24: So I'm going to say 3?
22: 6.
23: 6.
22: Yep.
23: So he did, his first one was THX-1138. Star Wars fans will know that as a call sign. It's actually the name of his first movie. Then American Graffiti, the original Star Wars, and then the 3 prequels.
22: That's it.
23: Which is why they were so bad.
22: Game is Big Dummy, 206-803-ROCK.
23: Hello, Dylan. Welcome to the men's room.
27: Hola, gentlemen.
23: Hola.
22: Dylan, are you sober or not sober?
27: I've been smoking a little bit of Tahoe.
22: All right. Okay.
25: All right.
22: All right, Dylan, our men's room poll. You're going to date one. A loud chewer, someone with a lisp, Tourette's, or a third-person talker?
27: Tourette's for the comedic value.
22: Gotcha.
23: All right, Tourette's.
25: I feel like if I'm dating a girl with Tourette's, maybe sometimes I just get to yell stuff.
23: But she would say, like, that's rude.
25: You don't know her.
23: To do that.
25: I'm trying to make her feel more comfortable.
23: So inclusivity, Ted.
25: Inclusivity, yeah.
23: All right.
25: I'm an inclusive dude.
23: I've heard that about you.
25: That's what everybody says.
23: All right, here's your question. Yeast produces what type of gas?
27: Methane?
25: Nitrogen.
23: Carbon dioxide.
25: Okay.
23: Yeah. Basically, it's farting. That is essentially what happens. Eats the sugar, it farts, it's CO2. All right, your question. In the Popeye comics, on what day would Wimpy gladly pay you for a hamburger?
27: I don't know the particular thing, but I'd assume with Wimpy, it's any day that ends in a Y.
28: Yeah.
23: So far, you're correct.
27: Every day?
23: Tuesday.
27: Huh.
23: I will gladly...
27: I thought he always had a hamburger. I thought that was his thing.
23: He always wanted a hamburger, but he always had to borrow money from someone to buy the hamburger that he wanted. And if you give him the money, he would tell you, I will gladly pay you on Tuesday.
25: It's kind of like Randy on Trailer Park Boys. He had to sell his body sometimes for burgers.
23: Oh, for burgers?
25: So he's trying to get some burgers.
23: All right, your question. What does milk become after undergoing bacterial fermentation?
0: Nasty.
27: Yogurt?
0: Got it. Oh, nice job.
25: Yeah.
23: I'm glad that's not a sex.
0: Glad they don't name it that.
23: Mm, bacterial fermentation, yeah.
0: Gave us Big Dummy 206-803 Rob.
1: Big Dummy!
23: Hello, Tim. Welcome to the men's room.
2: Hola, ladies of the night and liquor.
23: Hola!
0: Tim, are you sober or not sober?
2: I'm sober today.
0: All right, Tim, welcome to Big Dummy. Okay, our poll, you're going to date one. Are you taking the loud chewer? Someone with a lisp, someone who has Tourette's, or a third-person talker?
2: I'm going to say Tourette's on that one.
0: Tourette's wins again.
2: All right. It'll be fun.
25: I'm with you.
23: So the YouTubers are bringing up the show Bailing Out Loud. I've seen commercials. I've never seen the show. So it just follows this girl. I'm guessing she's maybe 21, 22.
0: All right.
23: And she has Tourette's. And it's a reality show. And I guess they just follow her around and she
0: let her do her thing.
23: What she does, yeah. And they fill it. All right, your question. What was Winona Ryder's character's name in the movie Beetlejuice?

0: Klepto.
1: Klepto. It's not bad. Lydia.
2: I'm going to have to watch this show.
1: Well, Bailey, what, do you think she's hot?
2: No. I mean, I don't know. She's fine. She's 21.
1: How do they describe it? I mean, like I said, I've seen the commercials, and obviously the sales pitch is that she has Tourette's, but there has to be something more to it than
2: I mean,
1: that,
2: that's
1: I would think.
2: Literally it. Oh, it's a show it. Featuring a young woman with Tourette's syndrome. On TLC, it stars social media personality Baylen Dupree, follows her daily life, family dynamics, and journey towards independence.
1: Okay, there you go.
2: I just think it'd be cool to watch the show.
3: I need an effing one-bedroom apartment.
1: All right, your question. 37 degrees Celsius is what significant or important temperature in Fahrenheit? We as human beings find this temperature to be important.
0: Oh, is that body temperature?
1: Yep.
2: 98? Well, 98. Doesn't he have to guess the number?
1: No, he knows the body temperature.
2: Mm-hmm. All right. Making sure he knows it's 98.
1: Well, yeah. He knows his body temperature. It's significant. 98.6, by the way.
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1: I know. 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He got the right answer, man.
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2: By now, many of you have probably heard that Jackie, the beloved bald eagle from Big Bear, California, has passed away after becoming seriously ill. She spent weeks receiving intensive care at a wildlife rehabilitation facility far, far away from her mate, Shadow.
3: Now, is this the same story that we talked about a few weeks ago where Shadow was hanging out with a new chick?
2: Yeah, and they started calling her Jolene.
3: Yes.
2: Because she had moved into the nest while Jackie was doing her rehabilitation, but she has since passed away.
3: Because we learned that eagles, like, they're just, once they hook up, they're hooked up for life.
2: Yeah, they do mate for life. So we were worried she was a little bit of a nest wrecker, this Jolene.
3: That makes sense now why Shadow changed his relationship status on his Facebook page.
2: To It's Complicated?
3: Yes, because things are just crazy.
2: So Jackie is no longer with us. She was believed to be about 14 years old.
3: I honestly was not keeping up with Jackie, but I feel like a lot of people were. And it just seems like there's like, people have those animals that they just kind of obsess over that they've never even met.
2: I think Jackie and Shadow had 8 chicks together, 8 eaglets together.
3: And they had that live video?
2: Yes. I was very invested. And I'm sad.
3: And so, like, you think about that, then, like, Jimothy, people are obsessed. Like, we're obsessed with animals we've never met. Sometimes, like, they become pop culture icons. So, you know how I am. I like to associate everything with music.
2: Oh,
3: so,
2: boy.
3: I want to put you guys to the test.
4: All right.
3: So, what I've done is grab a song. Okay. It's either the song or the artist will give you the hint to which animal I'm talking about. So, for example, if I was going to give you a play a song for Jackie, I would go with this.
5: Welcome to the Hotel California.
2: The Eagles.
3: Right. Okay. So you're tracking with
2: I'm
3: what
2: tracking.
3: I'm doing. Okay. All right. So I've got a song. You got to try and figure out which pop culture, and it could be a real one or from a TV show or a movie. And you have to guess who it is. Are you
2: okay.
3: ready?
2: Of
3: first
2: course.
3: One.
6: I'm happy. I'm feeling glad I got sunshine.
4: Gorillaz Harambe.
3: Nailed it.
2: Nice, Danny.
3: His
4: Thank
3: death
4: you.
3: Back in Cincinnati in 2016 caused massive outrage and about 9,000 memes. And I think people still bring up Harambe.
2: And that was 10 years ago?
3: Yes.
4: A long time ago.
3: So Danny's
4: Wild.
3: Already crushing it. Are you ready for the next one?
2: Ready.
3: All right. This is going to be a tough one. Let me know if you need a hint.
2: Toto from The Wizard of Oz.
3: Nailed it,
4: T-Dog. Wow. I was like, Weezer?
3: That little guy survived flying monkeys, met a talking scarecrow, and ultimately helped expose the wizard as a fraud.
2: Yeah.
4: Let's go.
3: All right, next one.
4: Michael Jackson's pet monkey.
3: Yes. Bubbles.
4: Yeah.
3: The little
2: Bubbles.
3: Chimp.
4: Was that really what I is that?
3: Well, I had that one for later, which also was a monkey one. So I was like, you know what? It's interchangeable.
2: We just skipped ahead a little.
3: I was thinking about another monkey, and that monkey's name is Punch. Were you guys not up on Punch? He got brought up a lot with the Jimothy craze.
4: Oh, yeah. Yeah. He was like the I saw it. He didn't go as crazy, though.
3: It was a stuffed orangutan that he was hanging out with and all that kind of stuff. Okay, next one. Here we go.

0: Need a hint?
1: Yeah.
0: This animal's permanently miserable looking face.
1: Oh, grumpy cat.
0: Nailed it. Like I just had to say permanently miserable
1: grumpy
0: face.
1: Cat.
2: Which was a female, by the way.
1: Oh.
0: Yes.
2: Which I that always blew my mind that it was, well, I mean, I guess maybe not because all
1: resting
2: females are
1: bitch
2: angry.
1: Face.
0: I can't remember what her name was. Didn't they even do a movie about grumpy cat?
2: Yes.
0: I mean, grumpy cat might be like the goat of all like pop culture animals. Which
2: I
0: is
2: love
0: the
2: that.
0: Dumbest thing I've said ever.
2: I love that cat.
0: That cat's face. All right, here's another good one.
1: Oh my gosh, Cocaine Bear.
0: Nailed it.
1: Yes.
0: The black bear that got into a cocaine dumpster or something like that. Oh, cocaine got dumped from a smuggler's plane.
1: Yes.
0: Back in 1985, and it inspired a movie called Cocaine Bear.
1: It is a cinematic masterpiece.
2: What is this song?
1: Cocaine?
0: Eric Clapton?
2: Oh, I don't know that one.
0: Cocaine?
2: Oh. No.
0: Cocaine. All right, how about this one? This could be tough. Think about a pop culture animal that would be related to the song. The song's called The Dolphin's Cry.
2: Ooh. I can't think of any dolphins.
1: Flipper?
2: Flipper?
0: Thank you. I mean, only the most iconic dolphin.
1: Steve, can you do a Flipper impersonation? That's pretty good.
0: Thank you. You want one more?
1: Yeah.
0: Okay, these are songs that are basically hints for pop culture animals, whether they're real or fake. All right, one last one. Taryn, I'll be very disappointed if you get this one wrong.
1: Oh, God. Mm.
0: Danny, I'll be shocked if you got it right.
2: Okay.
3: I'd like to be under the sea.
2: The Kraken.
0: I mean, that's a good guy. You're thinking octopus.
2: Yeah.
1: I was going to say the octopus from the documentary My Octopus Teacher.
0: What was that octopus's name?
1: Oh, crap.
0: I don't remember. Do you guys remember an octopus back at the 2010 World Cup? Somehow correctly predicted the winners of all seven German matches
1: That's
0: plus the final.
1: Right. I forgot about that.
0: Do you remember his name?
1: I do not remember his name.
0: His name is a Beatles name.
1: Ringo?
0: No, even though Ringo wrote that atrocity of a song. Think of another.
1: John Lennon.
0: No, it's not their full name. It's just their first name.
1: Paul.
0: Thank you. Paul the Octopus.
2: Wow.

0: It's an exciting time of year. Football season is right around the corner and the back-to-school rush is afoot.
1: Speaking of feet, for a kid, wearing a new pair of sneakers on the first day of school really sets the tone.
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0: KISW.
1: Yeah, I had one kind of like that. I was a teenager. Mm-hmm. Now, I'm going to sound really old here, but you got to keep in mind, we're so used to phones buzzing now. We're used to that sound.
2: Yeah.
1: I had acquired a pager.
2: Right?
1: Okay. I'm like 16 or 17, and I'm walking downstairs. I just hear this sound in our basement. Right. Same thing. It must have been half an hour. I stood at the top of the stairs. I'm fully convinced there's either a ghost or something in the basement. And then finally, I think my brother came home or something, and he's like, and I grabbed a tennis racket or something, like, we'll go down together. And that's exactly what it was. It was that pager. Right.
2: So you told him, like, there's something in the basement.
1: Correct. Right? I mean, because I was home alone, so I'm just like, I am terrified. But it just never dawned on me that there would just be a pager making a sound. But again, technology wasn't as big.
2: So, right.
1: Yep. And I only had the thing for a couple of weeks. But it's kind of like you. When it's over, you're like, I'm a dummy.
2: I'm so stupid. And you spend a lot of time. Actually, most recent, we were in Orlando for my kids' volleyball tournament, sort of end-of-the-year tournament, national tournament. There are thousands of kids there.
3: Matter of fact, my nieces are playing in there.
2: We're at the same tournament. Yep. I want to say the girls played the week before, I believe, because they have like 2.5 weeks there where the convention center is purely volleyball. They do girls, then they do boys. Some years they do boys and girls. Either way, the girls had just left. All the boys show up because everyone at the hotel is telling us. Because we're like, oh, man, sorry about the kids. And all of them said, look, boys are quieter than girls. Girls scream about everything.
1: Oh, yeah.
2: Boys are crazy and they make a lot of noise and they do dumb ass, but they're quieter. So I was not with them at this point, but we had rented a Kia Carnival, which I was unfamiliar with, but it's a big-ass minivan. You can fit 8 people, including the driver. And we would trade off who drove the boys to and from the tournament just based on the day, right? And one of us is going to pick us up. The other one's going to order food. So when they get back to the hotel, we're ready to go. So our friend Kristen, she's going to go pick up the boys. Cool. She's gone for longer than we thought she should have been gone. I mean, she gets back. There's just this expression on her face. You know the thing where you're embarrassed even though nobody knows why kind of thing? You could just see it on her face. And she goes, look, I get the boys out of the convention center. And anyone familiar with teen boys, if they're close and are all together, it's just a lot of noise. It's a lot of stuff, right? And they smell like they just played volleyball. Because, again, they're 14-year-old boys. So she goes, I have 7 of them. And we get into the Kia Carnival. And the thing about them, every time we took them, it's they're fighting to get into the bath. They're climbing over seats. They're stepping on stuff with their shoes and moving seats around, throwing their bags all over the place. Like, it's just a disaster. So she goes, they go through the regular rigmarole. And she goes, I go to start the car. The car won't start. So it's like, oh, F, man. Keep in mind, it is so hot there in July. She's like, we can't figure it out. Then she realizes, this is not our Kia Carnival.
1: Oh.
2: Yeah, so she's telling, like, get out of the vehicle now. So the boys,
1: Jesus,
2: they all scramble out. And I'm like, well, what's the big deal? She goes, man, you know what the minivans look like after we drive them. She's like, I kind of just left it in that condition because I don't want to keep hanging out of this car trying to make it look right.
1: Mm-hmm.
2: So I'm like, so somebody went back to the Kia Carnival, opened the door. And she's like, they'll know someone's been in the vehicle, but it's not like anyone took anything. But like the radio's already been changed. The seats are all effed up. You know, there's fingerprints all over the windows. I'm like, Jesus Christ. I'm like, how long?
3: I've had a similar
2: experience. Said I was sitting there for like 10 minutes. We could not figure out why the car wouldn't. Because the boys knew the car too. And so everyone's giving suggestions. They're looking crap up on their phones. Like, we'll try this. And finally she's like, oh my God, this is the wrong car. Like,
3: okay.
2: Smooth, right. Man.
3: Happened to me when I was 18 years old. So yeah. Ocean City, Maryland, very popular in the summertime. Me and two of my buddies. We have a friend who has been going there at this point in time, older brother of a friend, for 5 years. He gets a job all the time. So basically what he said was, you guys just rent a place. You come down. We'll figure out your job situation. It won't even take a week. You know,
2: sure.
3: Just get down here. I know some people. You'll find a job, even if I wasn't here. So right. Just rent the place. At this point in time, it's phone only. I can take a number that he's got. This guy has a garage apartment behind his house.
1: All right.
3: So we get there. It's like a Saturday or Sunday, whenever we get into town. I can't remember when it was. But there's steps going up on the side. There's an apartment above the garage.
2: Yeah.
3: All right. It's fully furnished. Okay. That's one thing. And there are 3 beds. Now, the only thing about this was it was kind of like a military style, one big room.
2: Yeah.
3: So there's a twin bed in one corner, there's a twin bed in the other.
2: Okay.
3: There's another twin bed, and then there's a couch and a little kitchen area. And,
1: yeah.
3: And the shower was below the steps going up.
2: Yeah.
3: There's a TV in there. I mean, it's got everything you need for some 18-year-olds. And it was furnished, it was nice. Had air conditioning, the whole deal. We are unpacked. We are in there for about 12 hours, maybe. We spent the night. We woke up the next day. We went and started looking for jobs. We came back at noon, all right? There are people in our apartment.
1: Okay.
3: Oh, yeah. You see, the downstairs of the garage, where the garage door was,
2: yeah,
3: that was what we rented.
2: Oh. Now,
3: we had unpacked. And the thing was, so the key to the upstairs door was also unlocked the key to the downstairs door on the garage. They were the same lock with the same key. So that the people upstairs, I don't know if they knew it or not, but they could open up our door, we can open up theirs. Because like, how do we get in here? Like, well, the key they gave us.
2: How long did it guys take you to figure out who had rented what, though?
3: You have to remember, the upstairs apartment, very, very nice. The downstairs apartment, it is on a concrete slab because it is, in fact, a garage.
2: Yeah.
1: Yeah.
3: There is a toilet in the corner, but it doesn't have, again, like a Pittsburgh toilet. It does not. It has a shower curtain that goes around it.
2: Nice. All right.
3: Okay, like a half shower curtain.
2: Yeah.
3: The sink is the sink. So the sink is the kitchen sink. It is the bathroom sink.
2: Oh, God.
3: Your shower's underneath the steps.
2: How much was this place?
3: It was like $150 each.
2: Overpriced.
3: Yeah, but it was still the beach. And yeah. That was still expensive.
1: Right, that was the point of going.
3: Right. But the look on this woman's face when we opened the door, and I mean, she looked and she's like, what are you doing? And I'm like, we live here. And she's like, you do not live here. I promise. We eventually, obviously, had a wonderful time over the summer.
2: Sure.
3: You know, we became friends, all that. She, older
2: were
3: lady,
2: they there the whole time you were there?
3: She was a permanent resident.
2: Oh, God. So she like, legitimately lived there.
3: Her mother lived there and her sister also lived with her. So there were three people living in that. And they all worked in the kitchens and different restaurants. So it was just one of those things that, you know, we just.
2: That's weird.
3: That's what I said. I'm like, where is their stuff? Like, where is makeup? Like,
2: anything.
3: Where's their clothes? Like, what are we missing?
2: Toothbrushes,
3: obviously. Then we realized that the reason that the keys were the same was because there was also a back storage area on that garage.
2: Okay, yeah.
3: Where they kept their bicycles, they kept all that crap. But I mean, we're walking in, man. I'm like, who is sitting on my couch? She's like, who just opened up my door? We're just like, this is bizarre. And then we went downstairs, and we're like, oh, man. We gotta live down here for a whole summer. Like, it was bad. But, I mean, you know, you're 18 years old.
2: Sure,
3: you,
2: sure.
3: You're the best you can.
2: You can make it work at that age.
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1: Fluffy, did you pee on the rug?
2: No, that was me.
1: Oh, no. 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
1: A day has come and gone this week without me even realizing it. 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
1: raising.
2: What the hell?
1: And again, her name is Chocolate Junior Bean, but her nickname is Dorito.
3: Why didn't you go with Chocolate Betta Fish in the hot dog flavored water?
1: Oh. 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
3: In what way? 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
1: Well, it's hard to describe. 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
3: Well.
1: She's like.
3: Currently, Tyron Daly looks like she's having a seizure.
2: Oh, my God. 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Because there's a lot of shaking and jiggling going on.
3: I hope you had a sports bra on.
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0: No.
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0: 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What 20th century conflict was called the Forgotten War?
1: 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The War of 1812?
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1: The highlight for all of us would have to have been they had an awesome Soundgarden exhibit. They also had an awesome Pacific Northwest exhibit with like some Mother Love Bone stuff. Bruce Fairweather's guitar was on display.
2: Yeah.
1: But I think we all agreed the coolest thing that we saw at the museum was...
2: it was the Soundgarden exhibit.
1: But there was one thing.
2: What was the thing?
3: Oh, my God.
1: I thought I was going to send you up with a softball. I'm like, wait, I don't think Taryn remembers what was the coolest part of the Soundgarden exhibit.
2: The coolest part of the sound... was it the... I don't even remember
1: I'll
2: what
1: you're
2: talking...
1: I'll give you
2: a hint. What?
1: Beep, beep.
2: What am I missing?
3: Oh, my God.
1: Vroom.
2: A car? What are you talking about? Did I miss this?
1: We were talking about it. Danny even prefaced that you have to check this thing out. You were standing right next to me while I took pictures of it, and you don't remember it?
2: Oh, the van! Yes. God, sorry. I thought you were talking about it in the other room. Jeez, I'm an idiot.
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0: Scott in Puyallup, what's the most money someone ever owed to you or that you owed to someone else?
1: My wife won $24,900 at the casino. I told her, don't ever tell nobody you won this. But she did it anyway. She gave her mother $5,000. She gave her sisters $2,000 apiece. How much you got left? It was pretty much gone. You know what I mean?
2: Yeah, oh yeah, that could go quick. Some family members. I always think about that. Like if I won like the lottery or something like that, like who would I tell?
0: Me.
2: I mean, I'm still trying to figure out who I would tell.
0: Me.
2: I'm just having the toughest time figuring out who I would tell. Probably like my wife and my kid, and that's about it.
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0: 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And on August 22nd, two of boxing's biggest take center stage. 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
0: It's time to put up or shut up. Rolly Romero versus Teofimo Lopez, August 22nd.
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1: What makes you calm? But what is it for you to, besides the devil's lettuce?
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2: 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It's very grounding.
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